0: Exchange Board of India, SEBI, has approved a series of reforms aimed at improving market efficiency, easing compliance requirements, and strengthening regulatory frameworks across the financial sector. At the 214th meeting of SEBI held in Mumbai yesterday, the SEBI board simplified the transmission of securities for legal heirs and claimants that are in the name of deceased investors. The decision was taken to introduce a new quick transmission processing category for small value claims to enable faster processing with reduced documentation. The regulator has also enhanced simplified documentation limits, removed mandatory PAN submission in certain cases, and accepted QR code-enabled death certificates to ease verification. SEBI has also approved the reintroduction of open market share buybacks through stock exchanges from 1st August this year with revised timelines and stricter compliance norms. The board has also allowed mutual funds to undertake intraday borrowings to manage temporary liquidity mismatches. The Supreme Court has expressed serious concern over what it described as a deep-rooted nexus between banks, asset reconstruction companies and borrowers, questioning the manner in which large loan defaults are being settled. A bench comprising Chief Justice Suryakant and Justice V. Mohan observed that public money collected from taxpayers is being lent through banks, but effective efforts are often not made to recover these dues. The court said that it was concerned about the misutilization of public money, which should have been spent for the welfare of people. In cricket, the third and final ODI between India and Afghanistan will be played at the M.A. Chidambaram Stadium in Chennai this afternoon. The match is scheduled to begin at 1:30 p.m. The hosts have already secured the series with a 2-0 lead and will be aiming to complete a clean sweep of the three-match series. And that is the end of this news bulletin.
1: ये आकाशवाणी का गोरखपुर केंद्र है. मीडियम वेव 330.03 मीटर यानी 909 किलोहर्ट्ज़ और एफएम के 100.1 मेगाहर्ट्ज़ पर.

0: 190 crore, a new 300-bed railway hospital in Howrah and a rail overbridge in East Midnapore. He will also launch 49 rural road projects under the Pradhan Mantri Gram Sadak Yojana, strengthening connectivity across more than 315 kilometers. In agriculture, Mr. Modi will formally introduce the Pradhan Mantri Fasal Bima Yojana in West Bengal, providing insurance coverage to nearly 50 lakh farmers. He will also unveil new initiatives under the Digital Agriculture Mission, including AgriStack and the Dhanodhanyo Krishi Yojana. The Prime Minister's program extends to fisheries and animal husbandry with projects such as modern fishing harbour at Fraserganj, a fish market in Birbhum, and Eastern India's first goat semen research laboratory in Nodia.
1: Sandipan Dashgupta, Akashbani News, Kolkata.
2: Prime Minister Modi has extended greetings to the people of West Bengal on the occasion of Paschim Banga Divas. Mr. Modi said this day celebrates a state that has made immense contributions to the country's history through literature, music, art, spirituality, science, trade, commerce and social reform. Senior Indian bureaucrat Vivek Agrawal has been appointed as the next vice president of the Financial Action Task Force, FATF, for the 2026-27 term. He will succeed Giles Thompson of the United Kingdom. Mr. Agrawal, currently serving as secretary in the Ministry of Culture, earlier headed the Indian delegation to the FATF and played a key role in India's engagement with the Global Anti-Money Laundering and Counter-Terror Financing Watchdog. The Ministry of External Affairs has termed Mr. Agrawal's selection a major win for India. In a social media post, the ministry said, the appointment reinforces India's commitment to combating terrorism financing and illicit financial networks. The National Testing Agency, NTA, will conduct a nationwide mock drill today ahead of the NEET UG re-examination 2026. It is part of the preparations to ensure smooth, secure and transparent conduct of the examination. More from our correspondent.
3: The National Testing Agency has said that it is fully prepared for the smooth, fair and transparent conduct of the National Eligibility Cum Entrance Test NEET UG 2026 re-examination, which is scheduled tomorrow. In a statement, NTA said that exam will be conducted across 551 cities in India and 14 cities abroad for over 22.79 lakh candidates. The agency noted that more than 2 lakh personnel, including observers, coordinators, police forces and administrators have been deployed. The NTA noted that multi-layered security framework has been put in place to ensure a fair and transparent examination. It includes CCTV surveillance, Aadhaar-based biometric verification and GPS-enabled vehicles with police escort for movement of examination materials. The re-examination will be conducted from 2 p.m. to 5:15 p.m. in pen and paper mode. Shivang Mishra, Akashwani News, Delhi.
2: The Securities and Exchange Board of India, SEBI, has approved a series of reforms aimed at improving market efficiency, easing compliance requirements and strengthening regulatory frameworks across the financial sector. At the 214th meeting held in Mumbai yesterday, the SEBI board simplified the transmission of securities for legal heirs and claimants that are in the name of deceased investors. SEBI Chairman Tohin Kanta Pandey shared the details after the crucial board meeting.
4: The key decisions relates to simplifying and standardizing the framework for easier transmission of securities to legal heirs and claimants of deceased investors. Now we are creating a new category of quick transmission processing for small value claims. Simplified documentation, which already exists, the limit is being increased from 5 lakh to 10 lakh for physical holdings per listed company and from 15 lakhs to 30 lakh for dematerialized holdings per beneficial owner.
2: This is Akashwani giving you the news. For quick news updates round the clock, follow us on our X handle at AIR News Alerts. And for details of stories and more, log on to our website www.newsonair.gov.in and download News on AIR app. India has undergone a remarkable transformation driven by the principles of Sabka Saath, Sabka Vikas, Sabka Vishwas and Sabka Prayas under the visionary leadership of Prime Minister Narendra Modi in the last 12 years. Akashwani News brings you a special feature, 12 Saal Vishwas Ke Vikas Ke Jan Kalyan Ke. Today we focus on the government's transformative initiatives driving the vision of an empowered India. A report.
5: Over the last 12 years, the government has driven a structural transformation in India's high-tech landscape. Two of the most significant pillars of empowered India are the development of a semiconductor ecosystem and the explosive growth of space startups. The India Semiconductor Mission was launched in December 2021 with a massive outlay of 76,000 crore rupees, offering fiscal support of up to 50% for silicon fabs, compound semiconductor facilities, assembly and testing units, and chip design. By 2026, the government launched Semiconductor Mission 2.0 with a provision of 1,000 crore rupees, laying emphasis on industry-led research and training centers to drive technology development and create a future-ready skilled workforce. Speaking about the Semiconductor Mission 2.0, Electronics and IT Minister Ashwini Vaishnaw highlighted that while Mission 1.0 successfully established the foundational building blocks for this complex industry, Mission 2.0 will focus on deepening the ecosystem.
6: The first mission was to start the industry in our country. It's an extremely complex industry. We have now talent, more than 75,000 engineers are trained in this. More than 300 universities are teaching the students to design chips. 2-nanometer chips are designed in India, the most advanced chips in the world, including NVIDIA chips, including Intel chips. They are all designed in India now. The world today recognizes India as a country which will become a major semiconductor designing and manufacturing country in the coming years.
5: The Indian Space Policy 2023 enables and permits the private entities to carry out end-to-end space activities, including undertaking launches, satellite realization and operations, data acquisitions and dissemination, and ground station. India's space economy is now valued at about $8.4 billion and is expected to grow 4 to 5 times over the next 8 to 10 years, potentially reaching $40 to $45 billion. Talking to Akashvani News, Anil Prakash, Director General of the Space Industry Association of India, said that the country is currently home to more than 400 space tech startups.
3: In the last 12 years, India's space sector has undergone significant changes. Under the leadership of Prime Minister Narendra Modi, the reform of the space sector, the establishment of a space base, and the increase in the private participation have started a new revolution. Today, more than 400 space tech startups operate in India, which are innovating in areas such as satellite, launch vehicle, earth observation, and data service. India's first space tech unicorns, Skyroot Aerospace, is a proof of this change.
5: Through the breakthrough of the semiconductor mission and a thriving private space sector, India's journey toward a developed nation is being realized today as an empowered India. Aman Yadav, Akashvani News, Delhi.
2: The 12th International Yoga Day 2026 will be celebrated tomorrow globally. The theme for this year is Yoga for Healthy Aging, which emphasizes the importance of yoga for all ages. As part of the celebrations, the Ministry of Culture will organize special International Day of Yoga events at 100 iconic locations across the country, bringing together India's rich cultural heritage and yoga traditions. The main national celebration will be held at Kolkata's historic Red Road under the leadership of Prime Minister Narendra Modi, where he will lead the nation in the common yoga protocol. Moreover, President Draupadi Murmu will be the chief guest at the state-level program in Jabalpur, Madhya Pradesh tomorrow. Moving on to sports, in men's cricket, the third and final ODI match of the series between India and Afghanistan will be played at the M.H. Chidambaram Stadium in Chennai this afternoon. The match is scheduled to begin at 1:30 p.m. The hosts have already secured the series with a 2-0 lead and will be aiming to complete a clean sweep of the three-match series. And now for a look at today's newspapers, it's over to Subhadra.
7: Thank you, Naresh. U.S.-Iran meet put off over Lebanon clashes. Israel-Hezbollah agreed to a truce but region on edge is a top headline in the Times of India. Yogi vows strict action Ayodhya funds row. Bid to defame says SIT will reveal the truth within 15 days. SP Congress spreading falsehoods is a top headline in the Asian Age. The Supreme Court has declared that every citizen has a fundamental right to walk on a demarcated footpath, holding that this right is primary and takes precedence over the movement of motorized vehicles, as it delivered a far-reaching judgment that could reshape urban planning and road design across the country, reports in the Sun Times. Delhi High Court upholds government order blocking Telegram to secure NEET retest. Government empowered to issue emergency blocking directions under IT Act, writes the Indian Express. In its editorial title, Trump's Versailles and a Chance for Peace, the Tribune writes that there is delicious irony in the fact that President Trump signed the Memorandum of Understanding with Iran at Versailles on June 17. The terms of Trump's surrender at Versailles are a far cry from the conditions that he had unilaterally set for the Iranians. Like the original Treaty of Versailles in June 1919, this one will have a profound psychological impact not just on the US, but also on Israel. On

0: Good afternoon. This is Akashvani and I'm Saira Mujtaba with the Midday News. The headlines. Prime Minister Narendra Modi joins President Draupadi Murmu in Odisha to inaugurate projects worth over 47,600 crore rupees. Government prohibits manufacture, sale and distribution of 16 fixed dose combinations in public interest. NTA conducts nationwide mock drill ahead of NEET UG re-examination scheduled for tomorrow. IMD issues red alert for extremely heavy rainfall at isolated places over sub-Himalayan West Bengal and Sikkim till tomorrow. In cricket, third and final ODI between India and Afghanistan underway in Chennai. And in FIFA World Cup, Brazil registered their first win, defeating Haiti 3-0. And now the news in detail. Prime Minister Narendra Modi today offered prayers at the revered Santhali Jahera, Goshani Peet and Ho Jahera sacred groves in Paharpur village of Odisha's Mayurbhanj district. He was accompanied by President Draupadi Murmu. The Prime Minister also explored exhibits showcasing the rich tribal heritage, traditional crafts and indigenous products of the region and interacted with local residents to learn more about the vibrant cultural traditions of the tribal communities of Mayurbhanj. More from our correspondent from Rai Rangpur.
1: In a significant outreach to Odisha's tribal heartland, President Draupadi Murmu today accompanied Prime Minister Narendra Modi on a visit to her village Paharpur in Mayurbhanj district. The Prime Minister offered prayers at the revered Santhali Jahera and Ho Jahera sacred groups and interacted with members of the local tribal community, gaining insights into their rich cultural traditions and way of life. The Prime Minister also visited the Skill Development Center and the SLS Memorial School, where he engaged with students and encouraged their pursuit of education, skill enhancement and self-reliance. He later toured exhibition stalls showcasing tribal products and indigenous crafts of the region and interacted with local residents and tribal youth. The visit assumed special significance as the Prime Minister joined President Murmu in her village on the occasion of her 68th birthday. The engagements reflected

0: Educational Advancement and Inclusive Development. The President and the Prime Minister are now attending a major public function at Dandbos in Rairampur, marking 2 years of the Odisha government. Development projects worth over 47,000 crore rupees across key sectors are being inaugurated and dedicated to the nation. Prakash Das for Akashwani News, Rairampur.
1: The President and the Prime Minister are now attending a public function commemorating 2 years of the Mohan Charan Manjhi-led Odisha government. The program will witness the inauguration and foundation laying of development projects worth more than 47,600 crore rupees across sectors including energy, transport, industrial infrastructure, healthcare, education, irrigation and drinking water. The government has prohibited the manufacture, sale and distribution of 16 fixed-dose combination or FDC drugs for human use with immediate effect. The move follows a Supreme Court-directed review by an expert committee set up by the Drugs Technical Advisory Board, which found the drug combinations lacked therapeutic justification and could pose health risks. The banned products include certain dermatological, pain relief, antispasmodic and antibiotic-based medicines. The Ministry of Health and Family Welfare said the action aims to ensure only safe, effective and scientifically validated medicines remain available. State drug regulators and enforcement agencies have been directed to strictly implement the ban. The National Testing Agency NTA is conducting a nationwide mock drill as part of preparations for the NEET UG 2026 re-examination, which will be held tomorrow. We have a report.
2: The exercise, which began at 9 a.m., will continue through the day. More than 2.5 lakh security personnel are participating in the drill being carried out across examination centers nationwide. In Delhi, a mock drill was conducted at examination centers in the Delhi-Kant area and Ashok Vihar Phase 2. This exercise is being conducted to ensure the smooth, secure and transparent conduct of the examination. The NTA said that the exam will be conducted across 551 cities in India and 14 cities abroad for over 22.79 lakh candidates. The agency noted that a multi-layered security framework has been implemented to ensure a fair and transparent examination. It includes CCTV surveillance, Aadhaar-based biometric verification and GPS-enabled vehicles with police escort for the movement of examination materials. The re-examination will be conducted from 2 p.m. to 5:15 p.m. in pen and paper mode. With Shivang's report, Shagun Chopra for Akashwani News, Delhi.
1: Union Home Minister Amit Shah today reiterated the government's commitment to national security and effective border management, stating that efforts to curb illegal infiltration would continue with determination. Mr. Shah said that under the leadership of Prime Minister Narendra Modi, India has witnessed significant progress over the past 12 years in the fields of development, cultural rejuvenation, national security and global recognition. He said these years would be remembered as a period of transformative growth in the country's history. Addressing a public gathering after inaugurating the Sri Ambabai Temple Development Project in Kolhapur, worth over 1,445 crore rupees, Mr. Shah said that the development project will transform the temple precinct into a modern pilgrimage destination while preserving its historical, cultural and spiritual heritage. Prime Minister Narendra Modi will commission three indigenously built Indian Navy platforms, INS Dhunagiri, INS Sanshodhak and INS Agrah in Kolkata tomorrow. Designed by the Navy's Warship Design Bureau and built by Garden Reach Shipbuilders and Engineers, the vessels are intended to strengthen combat operations, hydrographic surveying and anti-submarine warfare. The Navy said the vessels have more than 75% indigenous content and involved over 200 micro, small and medium enterprises, highlighting the growth of India's domestic shipbuilding industry. This is Akashwani giving you the news. For quick news updates round the clock, follow us on our X handle at TIR News Alerts. And for details of these stories and more, log on to our website www.newsonair.gov.in and download the News on AIR app. Welcome back. 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International Yoga Day 2026 or IDY 2026 will be celebrated globally tomorrow. This year marks the 12th International Day of Yoga with the theme Yoga for Healthy Aging, which emphasizes the importance of yoga for all ages. As part of the celebrations, the Ministry of Culture will organize special International Day of Yoga events at 100 iconic locations across the country, bringing together India's rich cultural heritage and yoga traditions.

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1: All India Institute of Ayurveda in New Delhi organized Run for Yoga in a special Zumba session ahead of tomorrow's celebrations. The event emphasized the importance of incorporating yoga into daily life. Talking to media, Director of the Institute, Professor Pradeep Kumar Prajapati said that yoga should not be limited to one day of observance but practiced regularly throughout the year. He said that practicing yoga daily, including self-created poses and asanas, can effectively manage metabolic and lifestyle disorders. The main national celebration of the International Yoga Day will be held tomorrow at Kolkata's historic Red Road, under the leadership of Prime Minister Narendra Modi. Through the coordinated efforts of the Indian Council for Cultural Relations and Indian Missions Abroad, Yoga Day celebrations this year are being organized across nearly 2,500 locations worldwide, with participation from more than 210 Indian missions, reflecting yoga's role as a global movement for collective well-being. Aman Yadav, Akashvani News, Delhi.
0: President Draupadi Murmu will be the chief guest at the state-level International Yoga Day program in Jabalpur, Madhya Pradesh, tomorrow. The event will begin at 7:30 a.m. at Garrison Ground in Sadar. The president will arrive in Jabalpur this evening by a special Indian Air Force aircraft, where Governor Mangubhai Patel will receive her at the airport. The main national event of International Yoga Day will be held in Kolkata tomorrow. In an exclusive interview with Akashvani News, Union Minister of State, Independent Charge, Ministry of Ayush, Pratap Rao Jadhav said, to make yoga more attractive for different age groups of the society, the government has taken a number of initiatives. He said evidence-based yoga protocols have been launched for the non-communicable diseases, which guides on asanas to be practiced for specific non-communicable disease. The minister further informed that a new app named Y Break was also launched by the government for working professionals.
2: Many people have to sit on a chair and work throughout the day. By the time they take their lunch break, they often feel tired and fatigued. To help them overcome this fatigue, we have developed an app called Vibreak. The app offers simple exercises that can be done while sitting on a chair. Spending just 10 minutes on this exercise helps users feel refreshed, reduce fatigue, and improves their energy and focus for the rest of the day.
0: Tune in to 100.1 Akashvani Gold at 9:15 tonight to listen to this exclusive interview. Various programs will be organized on the International Day of Yoga in Slovakia. The Indian Ambassador to the Slovak Republic, Apurva Shrivastav, told Akashvani that yoga and Ayurveda are very popular in Slovakia. The Indian Embassy and other organizations are organizing various programs in the capital, Bratislava, and other places. More from our Akashvani correspondent Smithy M. Paluruthi.
3: The Indian Embassy's main event for the International Day of Yoga in Slovak Republic will be held in Bratislava City Center. The embassy will also organize a yoga program at the famous Bratislava Castle. Indian Ambassador Apurva Srivastava informed that two yoga classes are being organized every day on the embassy premises. Hundreds of yoga studios are now operating across Slovakia. The MOU signed by Ayush during the recent visit of Prime Minister Narendra Modi is expected to pave the way for the further strengthening of yoga in Slovakia. Midhi M. Palluruthi, Akashvani News.
0: India Meteorological Department, IMD, has issued a red color warning for extremely heavy rainfall at isolated places over some Himalayan West Bengal and Sikkim till tomorrow. IMD has also predicted heavy rainfall conditions over Kerala, Mahe, Tamil Nadu, Puducherry, Karaikal and northeastern parts of the country during the day. The Met Department said that thunderstorms accompanied by lightning and gusty winds are expected to prevail over Haryana, Chandigarh, Punjab, Delhi, Uttarakhand, East Madhya Pradesh, Jammu and Kashmir, Ladakh and Himachal Pradesh. Similar conditions will also prevail over Bihar, Andhra Pradesh, North Interior Karnataka, Telangana, Vidarbha and Andaman and Nicobar Islands for the next 2 days. India will host a two-day BRICS National Security Advisors meeting beginning on Monday. The meeting will be chaired by National Security Advisor Ajit Doval. During the meeting, the National Security Advisors and heads of delegation of BRICS member countries will exchange views on the theme, Non-Traditional Security Challenges Confronting the World Today. The National Security Advisors and heads of delegation will also review the outcomes of the recently held BRICS joint working groups on counter-terrorism and on security in the use of information and communication technologies. India and South Korea have reaffirmed their commitment to deepening cooperation in public administration and digital governance. Personnel, Public Grievances and Pensions Minister Dr. Jitendra Singh today held bilateral talks with the Minister of Interior and Safety of South Korea, Yoon Ho Jung, in New Delhi. The discussion focused on cooperation between the two countries in the fields of digital governance, e-government, public administration, capacity building and citizen-centric service delivery. An Israeli airstrike struck the Jabal al-Rafah area near the southern Lebanese town of Sajd shortly after a Lebanon-Israel ceasefire took effect. The airstrike came hours after Hezbollah lawmaker Ibrahim al-Mousavi said the group would continue to abide by the ceasefire as long as Israel honored its terms. Hezbollah leader Naim Qasim said the group would respond with force if attacked, adding that efforts to eliminate Hezbollah had failed and Israel would eventually withdraw from Lebanese territory. In cricket, Afghanistan were 29 for 3 in 8 overs against India in the third and final ODI at the M.H. Chidambaram Stadium in Chennai when reports last came in. Earlier, visitors won the toss and elected to bat first. Hosts have already secured the series with a 2-0 lead and will be aiming to complete a clean sweep of the three-match series. Brazil recorded their first win of the FIFA World Cup with a comfortable 3-0 victory over Haiti at the Philadelphia Stadium today. Matheus Cunhac starred for the five-time world champion, scoring twice in the first half. Vinicius Jr. added a third goal before the break to give Brazil a commanding lead. The score remained unchanged in the second half as Brazil controlled the match and secured all 3 points. And now before we end the bulletin, the headlines once again. Prime Minister Narendra Modi joins President Draupadi Murmu in Odisha to inaugurate projects worth over 47,600 crore rupees. Government prohibits manufacture, sale and distribution of 16 fixed dose combinations in public interest. NTA conducts nationwide mock drill ahead of NEET UG re-examination scheduled for tomorrow. IMD issues red alert for extremely heavy rainfall at isolated places over sub-Himalayan West Bengal and Sikkim till tomorrow. In cricket, third and final ODI between India and Afghanistan underway in Chennai. And in FIFA World Cup, Brazil registered their first win, defeating Haiti 3-0. For details of these stories and more, log on to our website www.newsonair.gov.in and News on AIR app. And with that, we end the midday news.

0: Mr. Shah said the Sri Ambabai Temple, located in the historic city of Karbir, is a major center of faith for devotees from across the country. He said the development project will transform the temple precinct into a modern pilgrimage destination while preserving its historical, cultural and spiritual heritage. He added that the project will enhance facilities for devotees and strengthen Kolhapur's position as a prominent religious tourism center. India has undergone a remarkable transformation driven by the principles of Sabka Saath, Sabka Vikas, Sabka Vishwas and Sabka Prayas under the visionary leadership of Prime Minister Narendra Modi in the last 12 years. Akashvani News brings you a special feature, 12 Saal Vishwas Ke, Vikas Ke, Jan Kalyan Ke. Today we focus on the government's transformative initiatives driving the vision of an empowered India.
1: Over the last 12 years, the government has driven a structural transformation in India's high-tech landscape. Two of the most significant pillars of empowered India are the development of a semiconductor ecosystem and the explosive growth of space startups. The India Semiconductor Mission was launched in December 2021 with a massive outlay of 76,000 crore rupees. By 2026, the government launched Semiconductor Mission 2.0 with a provision of 1,000 crore rupees. Speaking about the Semiconductor Mission 2.0, Electronics and IT Minister Ashwini Vaishnav highlighted that while Mission 1.0 successfully established the foundational building blocks for this complex industry, Mission 2.0 will focus on deepening the ecosystem.
2: The first mission was to start the industry in our country, and it's an extremely complex industry. We have now talent, more than 75,000 engineers are trained in this. More than 300 universities are teaching the students to design chips. 2 nanometer chips are designed in India, the most advanced chips in the world, including NVIDIA chips, including Intel chips. They are all designed in India. Now, the world today recognizes India as a country which will become a major semiconductor designing and manufacturing country in the coming years.
1: The Indian Space Policy 2023 enables and permits the private entities to carry out end-to-end space activities, including undertaking launches, satellite realization and operations, data acquisitions and dissemination, and ground station. Talking to Akashvani News, Anil Prakash, Director General of the Space Industry Association of India, said that the country is currently home to more than 400 space tech startups.
3: In the last 12 years, India's space sector has undergone significant changes. Under the leadership of Prime Minister Narendra Modi, the reform of the space sector, the establishment of a space base and the increase in the private participation have started a new revolution. Today, more than 400 space tech startups operate in India, which are innovating in areas such as satellite, launch vehicle, earth observation and data service. India's first space tech unicorns, Skyroot Aerospace, is a proof of this change.
1: Through the breakthrough of the semiconductor mission and a thriving private space sector, India's journey toward a developed nation is being realized today as an empowered India. Aman Yadav, Akashvani News, Delhi.
0: At least 5 devotees lost their lives and 40 to 50 others were injured after a portion of a temple structure collapsed in Manvat Taluka of Maharashtra's Parbhani district today. The incident occurred when a large number of devotees had gathered at the temple for darshan. Rescue teams rushed to the spot and launched relief operations immediately. Around 20 to 25 people were rescued from the debris, while nearly 15 injured devotees are undergoing treatment at a nearby hospital. Prime Minister Narendra Modi and Maharashtra Chief Minister Devendra Fadnavis have expressed their condolences to the families of the pilgrims who lost their lives in the accident. This is Akashvani giving you the news. For quick news updates round the clock, follow us on our X handle at AIR News Alerts, and for details of stories and more, log on to our website www.newsonair.gov.in and download News on AIR app. Welcome back, here with us on the news at 9. International Yoga Day 2026, IDY 2026, will be celebrated tomorrow to mark the 12th International Day of Yoga, with the theme Yoga for Healthy Aging, which highlights the importance of adopting yoga as a lifelong practice for healthy, active and dignified aging. The main event of IDY 2026 will be held at the historic Red Road in Kolkata in West Bengal, where Prime Minister Narendra Modi will lead the nation in the practice of the common yoga protocol. More from our correspondent.
4: The Ministry of Culture is organizing special yoga celebrations across 100 iconic locations in the country, connecting India's rich cultural heritage, historical landmarks and yoga traditions. As part of this initiative, major celebrations will be held at 12 prominent locations, including Red Fort in New Delhi, Haridwar in Uttarakhand, Konark in Odisha, Hampi in Karnataka, Mahabalipuram in Tamil Nadu, Mumbai in Maharashtra, Nalanda in Bihar, Ahmedabad in Gujarat, Sarnath in Uttar Pradesh, Leh in Ladakh, Hyderabad in Telangana and Silchar in Assam. In coordination with the Indian Council for Cultural Relations, more than 210 Indian missions abroad will organize yoga events at nearly 2,500 locations across the world. In Delhi, yoga celebrations are being organized at prominent public locations including Lawn of Shantipath, Kartavya Path, New Moti Bagh, CP Central Park, Talkatora Garden and Yamuna Sports Complex. Anand Kumar, Akashvani News, Delhi.
0: Iran's Joint Military Command announced today that the Strait of Hormuz has been closed once again, citing continued Israeli military operations in Lebanon and what it described as U.S. bad faith and a failure to uphold commitments aimed at ending the conflict. In a statement broadcast on state television, the command warned that further measures have been prepared if what it called aggression continues. In cricket, India completed a clean sweep of the three-match one-day international series with a comprehensive 9-wicket win over Afghanistan in the final match at the M.A. Chidambaram Stadium in Chennai today as Yashasvi Jaiswal smashed an unbeaten century. Chasing a modest 219-run target, India raced to victory in just 28.4 overs, losing one wicket. Jaiswal slammed an unbeaten 110 off 86 balls while Rohit scored 79 off 69 deliveries. In the FIFA World Cup, the Netherlands will take on Sweden today at 10:30 p.m. IST. The match will be played at NRG Stadium in Houston, United States. The two sides have met 20 times in the past. Their most recent encounter was during the 2018 FIFA World Cup qualifiers in 2017. And now before we end the bulletin, the headlines once again. President Draupadi Murmu says India has consistently emerged as a voice of peace, dialogue and cooperation as it believes issues can only be resolved through mutual discussion and not war. Prime Minister Narendra Modi asserts tribal communities are emerging as active participants in India's development journey, launches development projects worth more than 47,000 crore rupees in Odisha. Prime Minister releases 23rd installment of PM Kisan Samman Nidhi scheme of over 18,000 crore rupees. Prime Minister to lead International Day of Yoga 2026 celebrations at Kolkata's historic Red Road tomorrow. NEET UG 2026 re-examination to take place tomorrow under strict vigil. That is all in the news at 9. Good night.

0: is, of course, the behavior of Israel, where also there are going to be elections, and so the situation is going to be more hotter. Now, President Trump appears to have been convinced now that Israel is continuing to remain a spoiler. So mm-hmm. that is actually for the first time we have seen that the U.S. Public statements against Israel, which have never been seen before, even though the Democrats were very much unhappy. But in the public domain, what President Trump has said, Israel can't survive without me, I have stood with them, or using a very unparliamentary language as well. Mm-hmm. And by all the administration, even though they have the Jewish lobby, they have their own internal problems. But I think that people will realize in the United States that ever since this deal has been signed, or MOU has been signed,
1: right,
0: the petrol pump prices have gone around $4 once again, back to the normal for them. So I think that those are the things that are going to matter going forward in the U.S. elections.
1: Absolutely.
0: And in the U.S. Mediation. But let us hope that this negotiation succeed and both sides do it in the right manner.
1: Right. Interesting observations there, Ambassador. Finally, a very quick question. Now, for the benefit of viewers in India and around the world, what does it all mean for the people eventually at the end of the day? Would it mean if tensions persist, if the deal does not come through, are we looking at more economic shock, more economic pressure, more uncertainty, inflation, more energy insecurities?
0: In fact, all of those. If the war has already shown that how many trillions of dollars in economic damage that has been already done, which will be shown or seen by all of us going forward. This was a short-term war, and very quickly the things opened up, and so we are able to see that the impact, immediate impact, is not that great. The price of oil has come down also. So, but if suppose, let us say, the war resumes for some reason, and I doubt very much that it will, but if the war resumes once again, then we are looking at a very, very different kind of a scenario, and which will be extremely volatile, extremely dangerous, both economically and otherwise. In the geopolitical sense, this is going to lead to much bigger war in the region and more stress for the global economy going forward.
1: So as they say, watch this space. This is work in progress. On that note, Ambassador, thank you for joining us and sharing your thoughts, your perspectives with our viewers in India and around the world. Thank you for your time.
0: Appreciate it.
1: And still to come on DD India News Hour. One killed, dozens injured in UK train collision. And Bolivia's president declares emergency over blockade crisis. More on that after the break.
2: Politics and trade deals. Economic challenges amid development. Hard work and the path to prosperity. It's the economy, always. Between walkers, money is what money does and says. Supply creates its own demand. Between the bulls, pulls, and bears, tears. When supply chains globalization and India rises to the podium, we'll get you centered with the Economic Brief at 8 p.m. every Thursday on DD India.

0: Welcome back. You're watching DD India News Hour. I'm Ramesh Ramachandran. Minister of Ports, Shipping and Waterways, Sarbananda Sonowal, has said that three Indian-flagged crude oil tankers, Desh Vaibhav, Desh Vibhor and Sanmar Herald, carrying over 8.6 lakh metric tons of cargo with 94 Indian crew members, have successfully transited the Strait of Hormuz on Saturday and are en route to India. In a post on X, the minister said, and I quote, "Under the decisive leadership of Prime Minister Narendra Modi ji, Government of India is working on highest priority to secure India's maritime interests. Our ministry is actively coordinating with all relevant agencies to guarantee the absolute safety of Bharat's seafarers and energy lifelines," unquote. Moving on, U.S. President Donald Trump has hit back at Italy's Prime Minister Giorgia Meloni, repeating his claim that she asked over and over for a picture of them together at the G7 summit this week. In a post on Truth Social, Trump accused Meloni declining support for U.S. efforts targeting Iran's nuclear program. Meloni accused Trump of fabricating the story about her after the U.S. president told an Italian TV channel that she had begged him to take a photo with her at the G7 summit. Bolivia's President Rodrigo Paz declared a state of emergency on Saturday, authorizing wider military deployment to clear road blockades and nearly 2 months of protests demanding his resignation. The unrest began after Paz cut long-standing fuel subsidies to reduce the deficit as the country faced a worsening dollar shortage and entered talks with the International Monetary Fund. Demonstrations escalated into broader discontent with unions demanding higher wages, an end to fuel and dollar shortages, and the president's departure. Paz said that the crisis had become an organized attempt to destabilize democracy and warned that those maintaining blockades would face legal consequences. And staying in South America, Peruvian presidential candidate Roberto Sanchez marched through Lima in protest on Friday, demanding transparency and electoral justice. The protesters alleged irregularities in the June 7 runoff vote and instead insisted Sanchez had secured victory. Sanchez's party, Juntos por el Perú, filed legal challenges seeking to annul votes from Lima and overseas, citing voting patterns favoring Fujimori and alleged rule changes affecting ballots cast abroad. Sanchez joined hundreds of demonstrators in the capital, where some participants wore traditional Inca attire while others carried banners backing his candidacy. Philippine and South Korean troops conducted an amphibious raid drill along the coast of Cavite province, south of Manila in the Philippines. This annual Kamandak exercise is also attended by forces from the United States and Japan. The amphibious raid drill formed part of the activities carried out during the exercise involving the participating countries. UK accident investigators were on Saturday probing the cause of a train collision north of London, which killed a driver and injured scores of passengers, 9 critically. The crash on Friday afternoon local time near Bedford, a town around 90 kilometres north of the British capital, involved 2 London-bound trains on the same track, according to East Midlands Railway, which operates both services. Prime Minister Modi visited Tarakeshwar in Hooghly in West Bengal on Saturday, unveiling key development projects and releasing PM Kisan funds. Addressing a large gathering, he outlined his government's vision for a developed and prosperous West Bengal. DD India's Tapas Bhattacharya reports.
1: Narendra Modi visited Tarakeshwar in Hooghly on West Bengal Day, marking his first visit to the state after the BJP formed the government. Addressing a massive gathering, the Prime Minister said that Bengal had entered a new era of freedom and development after being released from years of political shackles.
2: हमने चुनाव के समय बंगाल के युवाओं से वादा किया था, वो वादा पूरा करते हुए नौकरियों में आयु की सीमा में ढील दी गई है, महिलाओं को फ्री बस यात्रा का वादा भी पूरा हो चुका है।
1: During the program, Prime Minister Modi inaugurated and laid the foundation stone of multiple development projects spanning railways, agriculture, fisheries, rural infrastructure and connectivity. He also released the 23rd installment of PM Kisan, providing financial assistance to farmers across the country. Highlighting the BJP government's vision for the state, the Prime Minister said that a renewed energy and optimism could be seen across Bengal following the historic electoral mandate. He noted that the enthusiasm among the people reflected the aspirations of a changing and progressing Bengal. The PM also criticized previous governments, saying that decades of misgovernance had hampered the state's growth, weakened industries and limited opportunities for the youth. He said the new government is committed to accelerating development and ensuring better infrastructure, employment and investment across the state.
2: Bengal mein dashakon tak pehle LEP aur phir TMC ne jo gadde banaye उन्हें भरने के लिए डबल इंजन सरकार ने सुपर फास्ट स्पीड से काम करना शुरू कर दिया है। बिजली की रफ्तार से फैसले हो रहे हैं। रुकी हुई योजनाओं पर काम आगे बढ़ने लगा है।
1: The projects launched on Saturday are expected to strengthen connectivity, support farmers and fishermen, improve livelihoods and generate new economic opportunities. Together, these initiatives represent a significant step towards building a developed West Bengal and contributing to the vision of a Viksit Bharat through inclusive and sustainable growth. Tapas Bhattacharya's report for DD India.
0: It would be a historic Sunday in the eastern Indian city of Kolkata. The Indian Navy is all set to commission three vessels, adding to the might of self-reliant Indian Navy. The commissioning ceremony would be presided by the Indian Navy. DD India's Vishal Barristow reports.
3: The simultaneous commissioning of INS Dunagiri, INS Sankshodhak and INS Agrai in Kolkata marks an extraordinary moment for the Indian Navy. It is incredibly rare for a Navy to induct three entirely distinct major frontline platforms at the same time. Presided over by Prime Minister Narendra Modi at the Shyama Prasad Mukherjee Port, this joint ceremony highlights a significant leap in India's blue water operational reach, coastal security and domestic shipbuilding capability. All three platforms were designed by Navy's Warship Design Bureau and built right in Kolkata by Garden Research Shipbuilders and engineers, boasting an impressive indigenous content exceeding 75% with backing of over 200 domestic MSMEs. Here is the breakdown of the three distinct naval capabilities entering service together. INS Dunagiri, the combat muscle. Dunagiri is the fifth stealth frigate of Project 17A. It brings heavily integrated stealth geometry, advanced radar cross-section reduction and heavy multidimensional firepower to the fleet. INS Sanshodhak, the deep-sea mapper. Sanshodhak is the fourth and the final ship of the Sandhya-class survey vessel large. Hydrographic and oceanographic mapping for both civilian and wartime operations. INS Agrai, the shallow water sub-hunter. Agrai is the fourth vessel of the Arnala-class anti-submarine warfare shallow water craft. Hunting hostile submarines in shallow, littoral waters where large destroyers and deep draft frigates cannot easily maneuver. All three vessels are built with more than 70% indigenous technology and hardware. Vishal Barristow's report for DD India.
0: And now on to some updates in the run-up to the 12th International Day of Yoga that's going to be held on the 21st of this month. Prime Minister Narendra Modi will lead the International Day of Yoga 2026 celebrations at Kolkata's historic Red Road in West Bengal on 21st June. The national celebration at Red Road will begin at 5 a.m., witnessing a participation of thousands of yoga enthusiasts at the venue, while millions of citizens are expected to join virtually from across India and abroad. DD India's Tapas Bhattacharya has more.
4: Kolkata is set to witness a day of national pride and global outrage as Prime Minister Narendra Modi visits the city on June 21st for two major events. the 12th International Day of Yoga celebrations and the commissioning of three indigenously built naval ships. The day will begin at the Red Road, where the Prime Minister will lead the national observance of International Day of Yoga. Joining thousands of yoga enthusiasts, he will participate in the Common Yoga Protocol session and address the gathering. This year's theme, Yoga for Healthy Aging, highlights the role of yoga in promoting physical fitness, mental well-being, emotional resilience, and active aging. Since the United Nations adopted India's proposal to mark June 21st as the International Day of Yoga in 2015, the movement has grown into a global celebration, with events now being held at nearly 2,500 locations worldwide. A day that brings together India's ancient wellness tradition and modern defense prowess, all from the heart of Kolkata.
5: From leading the nation in celebrating the global message of yoga to inducting the state-of-the-art indigenous naval platforms, Prime Minister Narendra Modi's visit to Kolkata underscores India's twin focus on holistic well-being and defense self-reliant. With cameraperson Mukesh Sharma and Sunil Rana, this is Tapas Bhattacharya for DD India from Kolkata.
0: As the world prepares to celebrate the 12th

0: रंग न डारो श्याम जी.
1: That was Dr. Vivek Karmahe's vocal rendition in Raag Bageshri. Dr. Vivek Karmahe is concluding his recital with Raag Sohini. The Madhyalay composition set to Teen Taal has the lyrics Dekh Dekh Man Lalchai. And the Drut composition set to Teen Taal has the lyrics Rang Na Daro Shyamji.

Accompanying him were Ravindra Killedar on harmonium and Nishant Sharma on tabla. This program was presentation of Akashvani Indore. With this, today's national program of music comes to an end.

0: दिस इज आकाशवाणी द न्यूज रेड बाय अभिनीत शुक्ला। Prime Minister Narendra Modi today said that tribal communities are emerging as active participants in India's development journey, empowered by a range of welfare and outreach initiatives of the centre. Addressing the public gathering at Rai Rangpur in Odisha's Mayurbhanj district, the Prime Minister lauded Odisha's progress as the state completed 2 years under Chief Minister Mohan Charan Manjhi. He said the centre's Purvodaya mission aims to drive India's growth through the rapid development of eastern India.
1: ओडिशा में आर्थिक गतिविधियां, निवेश और उद्योगों को आकर्षित करने का सामर्थ्य आज नजर आ रहा है। केंद्र सरकार का विजन है पूर्वी भारत के विकास से भारत का विकास, इसलिए हम पूर्वोदय की नीति पर काम कर रहे हैं। जिस पूर्वी भारत को कांग्रेस के दौर में पिछड़ेपन का पर्याय बना दिया गया था, आज वो प्रगति का प्रवेश द्वार बन रहा है।
0: 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farmers across the country. He also launched, dedicated and laid the foundation stones for various development projects across railways, agriculture, rural development, fisheries and animal husbandry sectors. Union Home Minister and Minister of Cooperation Amit Shah today inaugurated Sri Ambabai Temple Development Project in Kolhapur of worth over 1,445 crore rupees. Maharashtra Chief Minister Devendra Phadnavis and other dignitaries were present on the occasion. Addressing a public gathering, Mr. Shah said, the development project will transform the temple precinct into a modern pilgrimage destination while preserving its historical, cultural and spiritual heritage. The National Eligibility Cum Entrance Test NEET UG 2026 re-examination is scheduled for tomorrow. The re-examination will be held across 551 cities in India and 14 cities abroad for over 22.79 lakh candidates. Ahead of the examination, the National Testing Agency, that is NTA, has conducted nationwide mock drills as part of preparations for the NEET UG 2026 re-examination. The NTA said, it is fully prepared for the smooth, fair and transparent conduct of the examination. At least 5 devotees lost their lives and 40 others were injured today after a portion of the temple structure collapsed in Manvat Taluka of Maharashtra's Parbhani district. The incident occurred when a large number of devotees had gathered at the temple for darshan. Rescue operations were launched immediately following the collapse, with 20 to 25 people rescued from the debris. Around 15 injured devotees are currently undergoing treatment at a nearby hospital. Prime Minister Narendra Modi and Maharashtra Chief Minister Devendra Phadnavis expressed deep sorrow over the tragedy and announced financial assistance of rupees 5 lakh each for the families of those who lost their lives in the accident. International Yoga Day 2026, IDY 2026, will be celebrated tomorrow to mark the 12th International Day of Yoga with the theme Yoga for Healthy Aging, which highlights the importance of adopting yoga as a lifelong practice for healthy, active and dignified aging. The main event of International Day of Yoga 2026 will be held at the historic Red Road in Kolkata in West Bengal, where Prime Minister Narendra Modi will lead the nation in the practice of the Common Yoga Protocol. In cricket, India completed a clean sweep of the three-match one-day international series with a comprehensive 9-wicket win over Afghanistan in the final match at the M.H. Chidambaram Stadium in Chennai today. Chasing a modest 219-run target, India raced to victory in just 28.4 overs, losing 1 wicket. India Meteorological Department has issued a red color warning for extremely heavy rainfall over sub-Himalayan West Bengal and Sikkim for tomorrow. The Met Department has predicted heavy to very heavy rainfall over Assam and Meghalaya for the next 2 days. And that is the end of this news bulletin.
2: मीडियम वेव 330.03 मीटर यानी 909 किलोहर्ट्ज़ तथा FM 100.1 मेगाहर्ट्ज़ पर आकाशवाणी का ये गोरखपुर केंद्र है। रात्रि के 11:10 और 20 सेकंड हुए हैं। संपन्न होती है हमारी आज की सायंकालीन प्रसारण सभा। कल प्रातः 5:55 पर हम आपसे पुनः मुलाकात होगी। तब तक के लिए अनुमति दीजिए। धन्यवाद। शुभ रात्रि। जय हिंद।